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We have food. We have hot people. And we're live!

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6: Liveline Rewind inside the hour of throwbacks on our Party Songs weekend. We got room for a few more, but you got to call in now before that list fills up. 85 Liveline, what do you want to hear?
7: Oh my God, my brother.
6: Oh, what happened?
7: He called and then he just handed me the phone and ran. And he knows I have social anxiety.
6: Oh boy. Well, you and I can work on this together because I do too. So what's a song that you love?
7: I listen to you all the time, so happy birthday. It is your birthday.
6: Thank you very much. I appreciate that.
7: I'm not going to lie to you. I kind of forgot why my brother handed me a phone. He's about to propose to his girlfriend, and he asked if I could pick a song because they're listening to the radio.
6: Oh, all right. Well, how about Get Low by Lil Jon?
7: Whatever you think is a good proposal song, I guess.
6: Yeah, that's perfect.
7: Oh, God. No.
6: It's not that kind of relationship?
7: No.
6: What's your name? Where are you calling from?
7: My name is Nicole, and my brother's name is Elijah, and I'm calling from Heber, California.
6: All right. Well, I hope it works out. Thanks for calling Liveline. Let us know what she says.
7: I will.
6: Bye.
7: Bye.

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2: Waking up next to you. 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Something kinda like we used to do. 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

0: and Tyler.
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2: Which one?
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2: 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The one in the water?
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1: 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I'm like, yeah, okay. You complained that your neck was sore.
2: If you fell off a ladder.
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1: 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So easy. My favorite moment, Mitch, after two glasses of wine, was like, I think I could do that. I'm like, yeah, okay. You complained that your neck was sore.
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1: Tell everyone what you just told me.
2: Well, I received a text from, it says Noodle, but that's my fiance Mitch. That's his nickname. And it just says, good morning. What's the loud line number? I was like, did you just wake up?
3: 204-478-8040, by the way.
2: And he said, and he said, yeah. I was like, well, it's this. And he said, sounds good.
3: What'd you do?
4: I don't know. I messed something up.
2: I must have messed something up. Oh, yeah. There it is. It just came through.
3: Nice.
2: All right.
3: Well, we'll hear that in 20 minutes.
2: Yeah.
3: Or less.
2: It's a 19-second call. That
3: you
2: stresses me out.
3: Bonza, wait, take a guess. What do you think he did?
2: I have no idea. Did I leave the garage door open?
3: Did you let the cat out? Did you forget to pee the dog?
2: I did what I normally do.
3: Did you fill the coffee maker back up with water?
2: I don't know. Now I'm questioning everything. Now I'm questioning if I saw my cat or the dog. I don't even know if Mitch is home.
3: Leave the door unlocked?
2: I don't know what's happening. Done, he texted. Yeah, I got it. Okay.
3: All right.
2: I don't know what this is.
3: Woo! Can't wait for that. Loud line coming up here momentarily. My name's Dave Wheeler. That's Tyler Carr.
2: Mitch has never texted me that before.
3: Oh, I love this.
2: He's never been like, hey, what's the loud line?
3: I love everything about this.
2: We're going to be less stressed than what I'm dealing with.
3: In what?
2: Like with my life with Mitch right now.
3: I can't wait to hear this loud line.
2: I hope he's not mad. I don't like
3: why would he be mad?
2: I don't know. I don't know what it is. How am I supposed to know what it is? I just go to the... Maybe he's breaking up with me on the loud line.
3: Don't preview.
2: The ring is... The ring is on the counter.
3: Stop.
2: That's the millennial spiral.
3: Don't preview the call.
2: I'm not.
3: Air it for the first time.
2: Okay, so all together we can find out that I'm being broken up with.
3: Why do you go there? Why are you so negative?
2: That's what my brain does.
3: Have you done anything bad enough to warrant that?
2: No, maybe the snack I made us last night wasn't good enough.
3: Stop stressing.
2: I put cheese nips. He loves those. And I cut up pickles and cheese and crackers. He loves that snack. I worked hard.
3: Did you fart under the blankets?
2: No. Did two alarms go off? Is he mad that I woke him up? I don't know.
3: Loud line coming up momentarily.
2: Explosives that are used in my relationship right now.
3: Maybe he's just calling to say he loves you.
2: That would be adorable, but then I would probably tell him, hey, next time just let me know it's all good. He hasn't sent me anything else.
3: Well,
2: he just said done 20 minutes away from my doors being opened up to a moving truck.
3: Can't wait.
0: Got something to say? Call the loud line and leave a message. 204-478-8040. 204-478-8040. 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
3: It takes all of my energy, and I truly mean this, all of my energy, when we're driving around, when I see a garage sale, not to stop and look for old golf clubs.
4: Oh, what?
3: Yeah.
4: Why do you need more than one set?
3: Look.
4: Is that a thing?
3: Sometimes when, you know, your putter's not working, you think, well, let's switch out the putter. And if you have access to numerous putters.
4: Oh, so it's the putter's fault.
3: Well, sometimes it's the five iron.
4: It's not
3: the
4: person playing. So, like, when I just died in this video game, it was the controller's fault?
3: No, look, you're right. It is the carpenter. It's not the tools. But sometimes if you get a new hammer, you're going to hit that nail a little more accurately.
4: Oh, these analogies. Okay. Well, it's funny that you bring up garage sales because Mitch and I were trying to, over the weekend, find some. And I don't know if people...
3: Find them? Are you kidding me? They're on every corner.
4: That's what I thought, especially in Transcona. Usually they're littered everywhere with yard sale signs. Kildare and Plessy's is like a...
3: In Charleswood, they organize. They're like, we're all going to get together and we're going to do it at the tennis court.
4: That's okay, but where do you find out when that stuff is happening?
3: You drive around.
4: I don't want to just drive around. I want to...
3: Not everything is online,
4: but
3: sir.
4: It should be. There should be a hub. What I'm getting at is there should be a hub where people... type in their garage sales, what time they're open, what kind of stuff they have, so then I can make a master list of where I want to go, so then I'm not aimlessly driving around, first of all, wasting my time, and B, also wasting precious gas, which costs way too much money right now. You know, we have Facebook Marketplace. Why can't there just be a hub for garage sales, yard sales?
3: I did that once upon a time. I developed an app where you could find secondhand things online, but nobody wanted to buy the app new. So I screwed myself.
4: Yeah. This is why we can't do anything on the show.
3: That's why we can't have nice things.
4: Like, my gosh. If you know where... Well, like,
3: can you not go on Marketplace or one of those?
4: But most people aren't even posting them. And even my Transcona...
3: Well, if you're not posting your garage sale online, you're doing something wrong.
4: But I don't even think you're allowed to.
3: Like, what do you mean you're not allowed to?
4: I think you can on Kijiji, but not Facebook Marketplace. And then there are Facebook groups. Like, I'm in Transcona and proud of it, which obviously I am proud of it. But
3: how many more extra flamingos do you need for your front lawn?
4: A lot. Kevin says there's a Facebook group for garage sales. Where?
3: There you go.
4: What
3: on
4: is it
3: Facebook.
4: Called? Well, I don't. What do I search?
3: Garage sale.
4: No, just send me the link. And if you're having a community garage sale, like Dave said, the little like cul-de-sac-y
3: thing.
4: Yeah, I
3: love those.
4: Yeah, when? Where? How do you find out about those? Where is a person just supposed to get that information?
3: Look, I worked in small town radio once upon a time where we did those things. Hey, by the way, don't forget, coming up this... We're not doing that.
4: We're bringing it back.
3: We're not doing
4: that.
3: We
4: are bringing it back. No. I want to do that every Friday. Where's the garage sales?
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1: Called my father last night, and I had to kind of check this because I was listening to a podcast, and Jimmy Carr was

0: was the subject. He was the guest. And Jimmy Carr is a not related to you, from what I know.
1: No,
0: but he is a British stand-up comedian. He wears a suit.
2: Oh, I know exactly who he is. He's funny.
0: He's fantastic.
2: Yeah,
0: and he is extremely well thought and intelligent.
2: Okay,
0: and he was on a podcast, and
2: he might be related. Then
0: it's possible. Yeah, and both handsome, debonair.
2: Oh,
0: You know, there are features now that I look at you.
2: Interesting.
0: Anywho, so I have a clip here of the moment in question.
2: Okay.
0: And I want you to listen to it.
2: Okay.
0: And then I'll tell you what I did.
2: Okay.
3: I think that we suffer in the West a little bit from life dysmorphia. You hear a lot about body dysmorphia or gender dysmorphia. We've got life dysmorphia. A lot of people think their life is terrible because there's kind of the hedonic treadmill. You get used to how great your life is. No one had a hot shower until 50 years ago. Well, look, when you stand in a hot shower, just for a moment, just go, well, no one that you admire from 100 years ago had this simple pleasure in life. There's been 100 billion people ever.
2: Huh?
3: We are in the top percentile in terms of the luck that we have had. We're living like kings. And yet, life has never been objectively better and subjectively worse.
2: Okay, why did that like make me sad?
0: So there was a moment in there where it said, you know, 50 years ago, people didn't have hot showers. And I went, I'm gonna call my dad.
2: Yeah.
0: So, So I called him last night. I'm like, hey, I want you to think back. How old were you
2: when you had a hot shower?
0: Yeah. How old were you when you had a hot shower? Mm-hmm. And he said, she said, well, I used to take baths as a kid because we didn't have a shower. And I'm like, okay. So, and keep in mind, my dad was born in 1949.
2: How old is he right now then?
0: 76.
2: Okay.
0: All right. So he goes, we didn't have a shower. And he specifically said, all the wartime houses didn't have showers. They just had clawfoot tubs. And
2: okay.
0: So you'd bathe. And I said, well, did you have hot water? And he goes, oh, yeah. He goes, we had a water heater. He goes, I had warm baths. He goes, but it wasn't until we moved into a different house and my father installed a shower down in the basement. And he goes, I would have been about 14. So that would have put it at about 1963. And I thought, okay, a little bit longer than what Jimmy said, but I understand what he's getting at. Then I kind of stopped for a second. I went, holy like that's like, wow. Like we do kind of take that simple mundane task that we do for granted.
2: I was today years old when I found out that people didn't have showers forever. I don't know why they would, but like at the same time, you don't think of that.
0: Isn't that kind of
2: eye-opening
0: a little? Like something as simple, like mundane, like, oh, I gotta go take a shower.
2: Meanwhile, showers
0: with hot water.
2: The best things ever.
0: And you're like, Meanwhile, there was royalty.
2: I gotta run a bath every day.
0: Yeah.
2: Oh, God.
0: And there was royalty back in the day that didn't have a hot shower.
2: You know what? Maybe my complaints are not actually complaints.
0: That's kind of what I'm getting at. You know what I mean?
2: You know, like
0: maybe we got it pretty good.
2: Yeah. Did we ask AI? When was the shower first? That's crazy. I wonder what my mom would say, because especially growing up in Swan River, Manitoba, I'm assuming on the farm they, I don't know, what would they do? Buckets of water?
0: What year was your mom born?
2: I have no idea. She's 60-something now.
0: Okay, so 10 years shy of my father. So she was probably born somewhere in the, I'd say, early to mid-60s?
2: Yeah, that sounds right.
0: Not to age her too much?
2: Yeah, but no, that sounds right.
0: Okay.
2: So she's proud of her age.
0: Yeah, okay.
2: So I'm going to ask her later. When she's awake. That's weird. That's weird. Anybody else over 50 listening right now? Let us know. When did you start showering?
0: Yeah, think about it for a second. Go.
2: Like, realistically, when was your first shower?
0: Yeah. Because I know we have a few of the...
2: So what would they do with pools? They just wouldn't have a shower?
0: What do you mean?
2: Like, you know, sometimes you shower before and after getting out of a pool?
0: Yeah, I don't think people had pools back then, man.
2: There were no pools? There was
0: community pools and
2: puddles?
0: Swimming ditches.
2: You were just going puddles?
0: You go to the swimming ditch.
2: The swimming ditch. Yeah. What's a swimming ditch?
0: Oh, the swimming hole.
2: Oh.
0: You know, they have a tire swinging from the tree and a swimming hole.
2: I was born in the right timeline. I'm so happy it wasn't earlier.
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2: I want to revisit this because we've gotten some more insight into this statement. Let's start off with the clip that kind of triggered the whole thing. I was listening to a podcast, and Jimmy Carr, who is a British comedian, I'm sure you've seen him in clips before. He's very well dressed. He's very funny. He's very quick on his feet, but he's also highly intelligent. And I think this clip from the podcast gives credence to that.
3: I think that we suffer in the West a little bit from life dysmorphia. You hear a lot about body dysmorphia or gender dysmorphia. We've got life dysmorphia. A lot of people think their life is terrible because there's kind of the hedonic treadmill. You get used to how great your life is. No one had a hot shower until 50 years ago. Well, look, when you stand in a hot shower, just for a moment, just go, well, no one that you admire from 100 years ago had this simple pleasure in life. There's been 100 billion people ever. We are in the top percentile in terms of the luck that we have had. We're living like kings. And yet, life has never been objectively better and subjectively worse.
4: It's the shower comment.
2: Yeah, and that's the one that stuck out to me in that clip, and I was like, wait a sec.
4: Yeah.
2: Tell me 50 years ago, people didn't have access to hot showers?
4: To showers?
2: And so I phoned my father last night. He was born in 1949.
4: Right.
2: And I said, hey, Pops, I said, can you recall for me the first time you remember having access to a regular shower?
4: Like a hot shower.
2: And he said, well, he goes, I didn't have showers as a kid. He goes, all the wartime houses.
4: Right.
2: Said that, and then I was like, oh, wow, yeah, okay, wartime houses all had clawfoot tubs. They didn't have showers. And he says, it wasn't until we moved into a different house and my father installed one. So the house didn't even come with one. My father installed one in the basement.
4: Right. Like, when you go and buy a house now, it's pretty much guaranteed that you're getting a shower. Like, in today's age.
2: And he said, and I said, okay, what age was that? And he said, around 14, 15. So that would have put it in the mid-1960s.
4: Okay.
2: So I was like, wow.
4: It's just
2: like that. Whoa.
4: Have I been taking my showers for granted? I think so.
2: I think we kind of have.
4: And so, to lend theory to this, because we asked... You know, especially if you're over the age of 50, we need you. When do you actually remember having your first shower? What was that experience like? And we got a few texts here from this morning. We used to have a steel tub that we had in our kitchen, and I lived on a farm. First shower was when I was 10 years old when we got running water.
2: Wow. So you'd literally have to go out to the pump on the well and fill up the sink and just take it. Wow.
4: I didn't have a shower until I was 9. There was no shower in our house until then. We only had hot baths. I'm almost 60 and lived on a farm until I was 10. This is interesting because maybe it's ignorance, but you don't think about the things that, yeah, because after I was born, there was a shower.
2: My mother-in-law.
4: Can I read this one here?
2: Yeah.
4: I'm 58 and did not have a shower at home until we moved to a new house in 1980.
2: Whew.
4: Huh?
2: My mother-in-law tells a story. She grew up in St. Anne, Manitoba, and her family moved in because her father got a job with the city, and they lived right beside the cemetery in St. Boniface.
4: Right.
2: And she said she remembers using an outhouse. Even in that house, having an outhouse.
4: Okay, so my mom actually just messaged me. Grandma and grandpa's house did not have a shower in their house either.
2: Wow.
4: It's wild. That's wild. That's crazy. I don't know. Every time I get in the shower now, I'm going to be like, thank you.
2: Yeah.
4: Thank you. I love my hot showers. I love them. Mm-hmm. Thank you. Thank you. I'm not taking them for granted anymore. Just got another one. I actually don't remember having a shower until I was 16. 16?
2: I remember my mother telling
4: me. So literally you would have to, did you bath every day or bathe every day or did you?
2: I don't think it'd be an everyday thing. I remember my mother telling stories and she's from a family of 5.
4: My mom added, Grandpa put a crappy plastic type stand up in the basement when I was in an early teenager. A plastic type stand-up shower when you were a teenager?
2: My mother was a family of 5, second youngest, and she says on bath day
4: it
2: was youngest first and then you'd work your way up. And then
4: why youngest first?
2: Well, because they were the smallest.
4: The cleanest water?
2: No, because they were the smallest, and so they had the quick little, you know, And then so by the time the oldest got around, it's like, oh, great. Four other people have bathed in this. Awesome.
4: Yeah. Tyler and his kids, we had to share bath water.
2: Kind of take it for granted, don't we?
4: Totally.
2: Yeah.
4: Totally. You had to share bath water? That's revolting. That would never fly these days. I'd be like, ooh, that's kind of nasty. I mean, I get it because water's expensive, but like...
5: You wonder why they had so much illness back then.
4: Yeah. All right, everybody get in the communal water tub. We're going to all bathe in germs.
5: We can't figure out why measles is spreading.
4: Why are we so sick and gross?

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1: 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Energy 106.
2: Tyler knows this about me because he's bared witness to it. And I understand that people get third-hand embarrassment for it. And there are some people that get triggered by it. And there are some people that get offended on other people's behalves when I do this. But I love languages. I love culture. And I don't have a switch in my brain that says, you shouldn't ask that, because I am always open for asking somebody about their culture and trying to learn more about it.
3: It's true.
2: And one thing that I do,
3: I think it's just because some people, I don't know, I sometimes will get uncomfortable when you do that, but you're coming from like a totally amazing place.
2: Thank you for saying
3: that. I know that, so, but it's just weird for me because there's so many people that take offense because sometimes people come at it in a way of trying to mock or make fun. Mm. And I think that the sensitivities are really high with that, which I totally understand. But from what I know about you, you've never come at it in that way whatsoever. But it is just weird for me.
2: Well, one thing that I love doing is if I hear an accent, if I'm speaking with somebody.
3: Oh, yeah, that one.
2: Yeah. You've seen me do this before where I go, listen, can I take a stab at your accent as to
3: and
2: where
3: I'm
2: you're
3: like,
2: from?
3: Don't do that. Yeah. We don't do that. We don't take, no. But then if they're
2: well,
3: like,
2: I know the triggering part of that sentence was stabbing, right? I get it. But people are always like, okay,
3: yeah. Go ahead.
2: And more often than not, they're surprised by A, either how close I get or the fact that I nail it.
3: Yeah.
2: My averages have been really good lately. When I was at Hotel Saskatchewan, remember a couple weeks ago for the Slang and the Biscuit podcast? We were getting a tour of the underground and their chief engineer, I was listening to him speak and I said, I asked him that and he goes, oh, you'll never get it.
3: Yeah.
2: And I said, Lagos? And he goes, oh my God, how did you know? Oh. Did somebody tell you?
3: Did he? You were right?
2: Yeah.
3: That's amazing.
2: Yeah, yeah.
3: But that's pretty cool that you know that because you're on De Fuingo? What's it called? What's it called?
2: Duolingo.
3: Duolingo.
2: Duolingo, yeah.
3: Duolip. Dua Peep.
2: Dua Peepa.
3: And you're learning languages, so I know that you love them.
2: I do.
3: You're coming from an amazing place. I think that sometimes people come from a mockery standpoint, and that's not what that is at all.
2: So
3: you truly got that right because you're studying languages.
2: I came across one that, I was so excited when they told me the answer.
3: What?
2: Okay. So I was at a meeting, and I was waiting in the waiting room, and there was a guy on the phone, and I was listening to him speak, and I was like, as he was talking, I was narrowing it down. I knew the country, I knew the region, and then it was just a matter of figuring out which city he was from, and he hangs up, and I'm like, hey, man, are you from Cape Town or Joburg? And he goes, I'm from Cape Town, how'd you know that? And I was like, oh, they're great. So we had a quick little chat.
3: Okay. Yeah.
2: Then I go into my meeting. Another guy's got an accent. And I'm listening to him, and I'm like, okay, he's been here for a while. Because the more you're here, the more you're kind of embedded in our culture. You lose you don't lose the accent, but it becomes more muddled.
3: Totally.
2: Right? Because the colloquialisms in Canada kind of break it down.
3: You're saying some big words.
2: So at one point, we were wrapping up the meeting. I said to him, I said, can I guess where you're from? And he's like, you'll never get it.
3: Yeah.
2: And I said, I said, you've been here a while. I said, Russian-Ukrainian's too easy of an answer. I said, I'm going to go with, like, Lithuania. And he stops and he goes, no, he says, but good guess. He says, I'm from Siberia. And I was like, what?
3: What?
2: That's the bad place going in the movies where people live in Russia. And he's like, it's still a place where bad people go in Russia. I'm like, how did you, what? Yeah, he's, wow. He's like, my mother still lives there.
3: Okay.
2: I was like, you go back? He goes, no, it's Siberia. Honest to God, true story.
3: As if.
2: True story. And I now get to say, met somebody from Siberia.
3: Where was this again?
2: It was a meeting.
3: It was a meeting.
2: It was a financial meeting.
3: Oh.
2: We'll leave it at that.
3: How boring.
2: I know. And I brought the kids.
3: Oh, God.
0: Only hits. Always on. All day and night.

0: Tyler. All the hits. Energy 106.
1: God, I love the internet.
2: Okay.
1: Oh, I love the internet.
2: Okay.
1: I know there's a lot of junk out there. I know there's a lot of crap out there. I know it's melting our brains and turning us into zombies by seconds that go by with the TikToks and the shorts and the... I get it. But every once in a while, we just get something beautiful.
2: Okay.
1: We get something that would never see the light of day anywhere else before the internet. Like, this just wouldn't be out there.
2: Yeah.
1: I'm a little late to the party on this
2: that's
1: one.
2: That's pretty much like a lot of what we see.
1: This came out a month ago.
2: Oh, so it's old news?
1: It only hit my algorithm yesterday.
2: Okay, that does happen.
1: Yeah.
2: Yeah.
1: And I'm so glad it did.
2: Okay. What is it? Huh? Hello?
1: You'll appreciate this, and I'm going to try and milk it a little bit here, because...
2: Oh, okay.
1: Well, look, you're a perfect example of a influencer.
2: Ugh.
1: I know. Give me a better word.
2: Content creator.
1: Content, okay, fair. Content creator.
2: Sure.
1: When it comes to content creation, there's no right way to do it. There's no wrong way to do it.
2: That's true.
1: We've talked about it on the show before, where you could sit there and spend days upon days working on a project and throw it up there and just go, and then it goes,
2: yeah, one view.
1: Right.
2: Or one like.
1: And then meanwhile,
2: and then you try, throw something together in 5 seconds and it's like viral.
1: Right.
2: It's like, okay, well, why do I try?
1: You just sit there and you pull your hair out going, yeah. I can't figure this out. Mm-hmm. Like, what am I doing right? What am I doing wrong?
2: Mm-hmm.
1: I can tell that this took a lot of effort. A lot of effort.
2: Can I play it?
1: Somebody, I don't know who, just some rando, took Eminem's Lose Yourself.
2: Dun, dun. That one?
1: Yeah.
2: Okay.
1: Stripped all the lyrics from Eminem.
2: Okay.
1: And replaced every single lyric with the right words, except he pulled them from over 250 movies.
2: Oh, that sounds amazing. Can we play it?
1: This is just a minute's worth.
2: Okay.
1: Off the opening verse.
2: Okay.
1: Into the chorus.
2: Okay.
1: I have the whole song. I have the whole song.
2: Holy man.
1: Can we send it? Like, if people want it, can we bounce it back on the text or something?
2: Yeah. Just send me the link.
1: Okay.
2: Yeah. Can I play it?
1: Go.
3: His palms are sweaty.
4: He's weak.
2: This is so stupid.
1: There are some things that you'll be able, like some movies you'll go, oh, I know that movie, but it moves by so quickly.
2: I had to pause it because it's so like, I'm already like, yeah, okay.
1: You'll love it.
2: Okay.
3: His palms are sweaty.
4: He's weak.
5: Arms are hippie.
3: His vomit.
6: And his sweater.
7: Ready?
8: Mom, spaghetti.
9: He's nervous.
10: What's on the surface?
11: He looks calm.
12: And ready.
13: Rub bones.
14: But he keeps forgetting.
15: Would he rub down
16: the whole crowd?
17: So loud.
18: He opens

0: This is amazing, right?
1: The music.
0: I thought it was going to be funny. It's not. It's just good.
2: No, it's just solid.
0: This it's like really good.
2: It's unbelievably good.
0: Yeah, we're going to have to bounce that link to people.
2: Right?
0: Because, yeah.
2: And then, so when you watch the YouTube video, he puts all the movie clips in. You go, oh, I know that one. Oh, I know that one. Oh, I know that one.
0: That would have taken so long.
2: That's what I'm saying. That's what I'm glad. In the case, so after
0: either he knew that was going to go uber viral, or he has no time, or like all the free time.
2: Okay, so I was a little off. In this video, I edited 331 different films together to recreate the lyrics.
0: Send me that link. We have people begging for it on the text line. I will send it to you. I promise.
2: It's got over 2 million views, and it was uploaded May 5th.
0: Send me it right now.
2: Okay.
0: Because
2: where do you want it?
0: Email. I will bounce it.
2: Work.
0: Yes, I will bounce it to everybody. Good morning, Wheeler and Tyler. Send me the link, please, and thanks. Yes, yes.
2: It's unbelievable. Like, it's so cool.
0: When did he release this?
2: A month ago.
0: Oh, okay. So it's not super old.
2: No.
0: Does he do this often?
2: This is the first encounter
0: he's gonna be doing it. Regardless, he'll do more.
2: Let me check here. He's called The Usual Suspect. Yeah, it looks like he does it quite a bit.
0: That's
2: done
0: amazing.
2: It with Wannabe. He's done it with Gorillaz, Lubega, MIA.
0: Is it just Eminem songs?
2: No. No. He's, okay. He's done a lot of them.
0: Getting that link, and then I will.
2: The Eminem one has got the most views thus far. With 2 million.
0: Well, that sounds amazing. That actually sounds like the song. So, yeah.
2: Wow.
0: Yeah, Cody, I'll send it right away. Don't worry. I'll get it to you. I promise.
2: Yeah. Send us a text at 204-452-1061 and we'll bounce it back.
0: Damn, we're getting a lot of
2: That's sick, right?
0: We're going to make this go to 3 million views.
2: You're welcome, The Usual Suspect.
0: We'll wait our check in the mail. Gosh.
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1: Which game do you think, as far as backyard games go, because it's summertime, I know there's a lot of barbecues out there and people doing backyard games. Out of all the backyard games that you can think of, is there one that sticks out in your head as far as like, oh, got to play that?
2: Oh, I don't know. It's called, you throw the white ball and you got the colored balls and you're trying to get the colored balls by the white balls, the bolshi?
1: Bocce ball.
2: Bocce?
1: Bocce.
2: Bocce.
1: Bocce ball.
2: Bocce ball.
1: Bocce ball.
2: That one.
1: Yeah.
2: Yep. It's just iconic.
1: Mm-hmm.
2: I didn't know that's what it was called.
1: Bocce ball.
2: I thought it was get the ball to the other ball.
1: It's kind of like a, it's kind of like curling, so it explains why you like it.
2: Yeah, and it's just honestly easy to set up, kind of find your own vibe, you know, put it wherever,
1: mm-hmm.
2: doesn't take up too much space, anybody of any age can play it,
1: mm-hmm.
2: you're not getting super frustrated, the games don't take long,
1: mm-hmm.
2: all those things,
1: mm-hmm.
2: just 10 out of 10.
1: Mm-hmm.
2: Find me another one.
1: Ladder ball.
2: You throw the string balls on the ladder.
1: Yeah.
2: That one.
1: Nailed it.
2: What's it called?
1: Ladder ball.
2: Oh, it's just called ladder ball?
1: Yeah.
2: Okay. Yeah, and that one's fun, but it's a little more to set up.
1: I'm going
2: to
1: be a little careful here because I know people have different names for different games, like cornhole. You played cornhole before? That's the one where it's like a box on the ground with a hole in the middle and you play with the sandbags.
2: Boring.
1: Boring?
2: Yeah, boring.
1: Really?
2: Yeah, boring.
1: Why boring?
2: Eh, it's like more set up, but same bocce. And then you can't move it. It's like, oh, we want to move this clunky piece of cardboard to move the hole. I'd rather throw a ball.
1: Have you ever played Beersby?
2: What's that?
1: Okay, so you set up like a pedestal in the ground, and then there's a platform probably about nipple high.
2: Okay.
1: And you put a beer on top, and then however far away you want on the other side, you set up another one, and then two people on either side and the people across from each other are on the same team, and you have a frisbee and you're trying to
2: That's
1: knock
2: fun.
1: It so the beer falls off.
2: And what happens when the beer falls off?
1: Then the team wins.
2: Oh.
1: And the other team has
2: to... Is it a waste of beer?
1: No, the other team has to chug their beer.
2: Chug it.
1: But if it falls off and you catch it, you know, there's lots of variations of the game.
2: That's fun. I like lawn darts.
1: Lawn darts back in the 90s was way more fun when we actually used real darts rather than just these weighted things.
2: We use real darts.
1: Nice.
2: Jaden has real lawn darts and yeah.
1: It's all fun and games until someone loses an eye. Then it's a sport.
2: The best is when someone's throwing and everybody in their chairs has their legs up in the air and they're like, darn it! Stop it!
1: Why are you standing that close to the hoop anyways?
2: Well, because we want to, never mind. Why would we sit far away and then we have to wait to drink?
1: And I have to send a very big shout out to what I think is the OG when it comes to backyard games is horseshoes.
2: Yeah.
1: Have you ever played?
2: Yeah.
1: Okay. Doesn't do it for you?
2: No.
1: It's the OG, man.
2: I feel bad for the horses.
1: You're not using the shoes anymore.
2: I know, but it didn't call it something else. Call it the shoes that are not on the horses. I don't know.
1: Use high heels if it makes it feel better.
2: Horseshoes, but make it gay.
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1: All the hits. Energy 106.
2: Okay, so today I'm doing a challenge, and you're kind of the expert that I need to lean on for this. And specifically only going to the Canadian Goodwill. We're only talking about them today, okay?
3: All right.
2: Because I learned a lot about the Canadian Goodwill in the last little bit.
3: Yeah, they've got a little bit of a different way as far as thrift shops go.
2: Yeah, but so fun fact is what I learned is like, not only are they're Canadian, the ones in Manitoba are all operated just in Manitoba,
3: which is
2: really cool, right? Yep. So I had somebody reach out and they were like, we want you to come to the Goodwill and, you know, do this, do that. And I'm like, okay. And I'm trying to think and I'm like, okay, well, we're going to go in. Mitch and I are going to go in and we have $50 and we're both going to find an outfit for each other. And then we're going to go on a date wearing what each other picked out. So he's not going to be able to look at what I'm buying for him, and I'm not going to be able to look at what he's buying for me.
3: Oh, boy.
2: So either we could be really nice to each other and buy, because, you know, they've got all sorts of clothing, or we could go way over the top, and then I'm wearing a sun hat to 529, right? Like, we don't know where we're going. We don't know where we're going for the date. We just know we have $50 to buy each other an outfit at the Goodwill. And we could, do you think Mitch is going to be nice to me? I don't know. I don't know what he's going to do. Because I'm not going to be able to look at what he's buying for me to judge what I should be buying for him. Okay. I could buy him like a really nice looking button up shirt and some nice shorts, and then he could buy me a skirt.
3: Tina!
2: Like, I won't know.
3: Okay. Tip number one, go to the one on Pembina.
2: They've told me which one I'm going to. It's the one, I think I'm going to wherever their first location was in the city. I'll take a look. But I think
3: they've got one on McPhillip, they got one on Pembina, one on St. Anne's, and one on Portage.
2: Yeah. I think it's the Portage one. Yeah, it's their very first location. It's their best, they say.
3: The selection at the one on Portage, it's more furniture. So if you're looking for a really nice dining room table, that's where you go.
2: Maybe we'll buy one and we'll just have the date at home, depending what we wear.
3: I say buy the dining room table, go naked and do it at home.
2: Don't even spend the $50 on the clothes.
3: No.
2: Just get the furniture.
3: That's right.
2: Go home, set it up.
3: Get a nice old...
2: I'm nervous, man.
3: ...floral couch as well.
2: I'm nervous.
3: The way they do it at the Goodwill, too, is they have, like, it's not really a bidding thing, but if something's on their floor for too long, they'll be like, this week, it's this amount. But if it's still here next week, it'll go down to this
2: amount.
3: If it's still here by the week after that, it'll go down to this amount.
2: That's smart.
3: And some people will be, like, lined up. Waiting for that, and they're like, okay, as of September 5, that thing's going to be down to $50, and I'm going to show up first.
2: Oh my gosh, that's so crazy.
3: Yeah, it's kind of like eBay in real life.
2: eBay in real life.
3: For a lot of their furniture,
2: kinda like that. Kind of drums up some excitement to buy something.
3: I'll be honest with you, you really got to dig to find some nice threads.
2: You got to do that everywhere.
3: Yeah, but more so at the Goodwill.
2: Yeah, I don't know. I'll let you know when I have my review.
3: You know what you can find there? Some good cassette tapes.
2: Oh, nice.
3: Yeah.
2: Yeah, I'm just looking for clothes today. Maybe for Mitch, maybe for me.
3: Okay.
2: But mostly we're doing that challenge. So I was more looking like, is he going to be nice to me, you think? Do I buy him something way over the top? Or do I just go nice and we both dress nice?
3: Okay, so what do you need tips on?
2: Well, because is Mitch going to be nice to me? I'm not going to be able to see what he's buying for me. Do I go and buy him something over the top, or do I buy him something really nice?
3: No, I think you can buy him something that, well, I mean, again, it all depends on where you go, but.
2: Well, we don't know. That's the part. We don't know
3: now,
2: where
3: do you go based on how you dress each other?
2: No, it's in a piece of paper. Both of us have folded our own, and then we're putting them in a hat, and then we're just going to pull it out. So he could put McDonald's for the date. I know what I put in for mine.
3: Is this the ABCs of dating?
2: No,
3: M of the mystery?
2: No, this has nothing to do with that.
3: Okay.
2: This is just something fun.
3: All right.
2: Yeah.
3: Well, I wish you luck.
2: Thank you. I will let you know how it goes.
3: And I'm assuming you'll be posting the results on your social media?
2: Maybe. We'll see.
3: I think you should.
2: Yeah, we'll see.
3: I think you have to.
2: Obviously.
3: And show me what kind of dining room table you get.
2: Yeah, it won't be up for quite a few weeks, but yeah. Once it's up, you'll see. You'll see.
1: Energy. Energy. Energy 106. All the hits.
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1: And the best of Wheeler and Tyler. Energy 106.
2: Just to recap, if you weren't tuned in at this time yesterday, Tyler Carr and his fiance, Mitch, a.k.a. Noodle, decided to have a little fun and do a mystery date. And before the mystery date, they were heading over to the Goodwill on Portage West and had to dress each other up.
3: Yep.
2: In some threads.
3: Yep. And we didn't know what we were buying for each other until, well, we still don't really, because we haven't gone on the date yet. So we have the clothes hidden, but.
2: Oh, really?
3: Yeah.
2: Oh.
3: Yeah. But I kind of got some glimpses of what he was looking at.
2: Okay.
3: Because I could see what sections he was in.
2: Was he in the furniture section?
3: Yeah.
2: He's going to dress you up as a couch.
3: Honestly, the way their furniture looked, I wouldn't be mad about it.
2: I kind of give you a preview yesterday. Like I said, they seem to be heavier into the furniture. Like there's dining room tables, there's couches, there's end tables, there's headboards, there's mirrors, there's
3: some
2: dressing vanities.
3: Couches are really nice, actually. And I was like, wait, what? And then they had beautiful kitchen tables. And, and one of them was fully like a dark wood.
2: Mm-hmm.
3: I'm at a Goodwill? This is amazing.
2: Did you see how they priced things out?
3: Yeah.
2: Crazy, right?
3: Mm-hmm. And the bidding at the front window is actually really, really, it's kind of cool.
2: Yeah.
3: It's, I don't know if you've been, but it literally, they have papers on the front window and then the items are behind it. And then you just go inside and make a bid on the item you want. It's like you said yesterday, I think you said an in-person eBay.
2: Yeah.
3: That's literally what it is.
2: Yeah, I'm surprised the movie that John Travolta's shooting in town right now isn't just filming at any of the Goodwill locations because it makes it feel like 1963.
3: Yeah, but like honestly, the furniture was like brand new and a lot of the clothing, it looked brand new as well. There was Jack and Jones, there was H&M. So like, it's holding up, man. It's holding up.
2: Mm-hmm.
3: But all I
2: Did
3: could
2: you go through any of the cassettes?
3: Yes, went through everything. I was there for like 2 hours yesterday.
2: Holy crap!
3: Yeah, I had to be there for 2 hours.
2: Wow.
3: So I was, but yeah, we bought our clothes. I bought Mitch this. I went kind of nice. I got him like a nice black shirt and it's button up.
2: Okay.
3: I hope he found nice clothes for me too.
2: Okay.
3: But I saw him in the women's section a lot. And I saw him like holding up this one thing that was like a floral vest that, or not a vest, a floral jacket that had shoulder pads. So I don't know if he bought that, but we'll see. We'll see when we go on our date.
2: Finding out more about Noodle's deep, dark desires.
3: Yeah, just anything to make me feel ridiculous, I think he was going for. Whereas I got him these, also these beige pants, and they're like dress pants are so nice. And by the way, that button-up shirt and pants was $15.
2: I know, man.
3: $15.
2: I know.
3: And they looked brand new.
2: Can I say that the
3: price... And it was Zara, by the way. Fun fact.
2: As far as thrifting goes, you're still going to find your best deals at the Goodwill.
3: Mm-hmm.
2: Value Village is ridiculous with their pricing right now.
3: Mm.
2: It's ridiculous.
3: Value Village.
2: Value Village. Mm. It's ridiculous.
3: Wow. My loyalty is with Goodwill.
2: It's ridiculous.
3: I have sworn loyalty to Goodwill.
2: Well, I'm happy to hear that.
3: Yeah. That's my pick.
2: So when do we get to see the final outfits?
3: I don't know. We'll see. I don't have a date, unfortunately.
2: Well, hurry up.
3: I can't.
2: You can.
3: I wait for people. That's what I do. And then when they say go, I go.
2: That's very cryptic and
3: veiled.
2: Well,
3: no, I filmed a video, and I have to wait for Goodwill to approve it, and then when Goodwill approves it, I'll go to my date, and then it'll go on and go on. Yes, the boring stuff of social media.
2: Gotcha.
3: Yes.
2: The good old hurry up and wait of visual media.
3: Yes.
2: Gotcha.
3: Yes.
0: Yo, next level playlist. 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
1: Energy 106.
3: Mm-hmm.
4: Okay.
3: Yes.
4: She's okay. All right. She's okay. As far as we know, she's okay.
3: Mm-hmm.
4: Nothing major.
3: Mm-hmm.
4: But my wife, who is...
3: Why are you scaring me right now?
4: ...is 1 year my junior.
3: Okay.
4: She's 1 year younger than me. So
3: oh, okay. Yeah.
4: Born in 1980.
3: Yeah. I got you.
4: She went in for a consultation with the doctor.
3: Uh-huh.
4: Back in, I think it was around, either just before Christmas or just after Christmas. I can't remember. It was very, very snowy.
3: Sure.
4: And so the doctor went, don't want to worry you, but I'm just going to send this off. We're going to get you to go see a gynecologist, which is the worst thing ever, right?
3: I know. Even though it's a precautionary thing, you suddenly.
4: She did the same thing with my son. She's like, let's just get him through a cycle of blood work and then an ultrasound, and then we'll just figure it out.
3: Yeah.
4: And then you get, because of the healthcare system, you sit there and you wait.
3: Yeah.
4: And you wait.
3: Yeah.
4: Anyway, so when it came to...
3: And then the waiting is the worst part.
4: Because, you know, your mind just starts spiraling.
3: Yeah, it's like, well, I don't have this news yet. My life could change. This could... Yeah, no, it is the worst.
4: You get it.
3: It is the worst.
4: So the doctor goes, look, nothing to worry about. Just let's get you to go see a gynecologist. Yeah. I'm just a GP, just a general practitioner.
3: Yeah.
4: Let's make sure you go see a specialist on this one. And Candace says, all right.
3: Cool. You're scaring me.
4: Yeah. So keep in mind that was back... January.
3: Oh my! Oh yeah.
4: So
3: the appointment was 6 months ago. Did she get the results?
4: So we get a phone call yesterday.
3: Jeez, man.
4: No, hear me out.
3: I know, but 6 months.
4: So we get a phone call yesterday.
3: Holy man!
4: From the gynecologist's office. Okay. Saying hi. Is this Candace? Yeah, this is Candace. Hi. Got a call from your doctor. Wanted to let you know that this is the gynecologist she's going to be seeing. Wanted to set up an appointment.
3: Oh, I thought 6 months ago was the gynecologist appointment.
4: Oh, no.
3: Oh, no, that makes this so much worse, man.
4: Don't be silly.
3: So, no, really? She had to wait. Oh, my.
4: So, hear me out. You ready? So, the gynecologist wants to book you in for an appointment. And Kat says, oh. Great. When? September, which is 3 months from now, right?
3: Yeah.
4: And Candace goes, okay, yeah, no problem. Oh, no. Wait.
3: Of course she says no problem. I would have been like, you know what?
4: Are you Whatever. Ready?
3: Yeah.
4: Are you ready? Candace goes, okay, where's the clinic? And they go, no, this is just a phone appointment. Just for the gynecologist to make sure that she, if she needs to see you or not. And after my wife tells me this, you know what I said? It's a good thing you got a 4K camera.
3: Wait, it's a virtual meeting? Oh, yeah.
4: No, it's just over the phone. It's not even a video call. Yeah, it's just over the phone. And so, like, my wife and I, like, it was to the point where there was a little bit of anger there, obviously.
3: No, as clearly. You can imagine.
4: But not only that, but it was laughable because it's like, at what point does the gynecologist not take the advice from the GP going, hey, yo, I got this patient, really need you to see them. And they go, yeah, okay, cool. I'll call them and I'll decide whether or not I see them or not. Like, I get it when we were doing COVID. I understand there was proctology exams going on and with your webcam, which is, you know, awkward. But come on, we're done with that now, aren't we?
3: Yeah. I feel like that, man, that just makes me sad. Like, just sucks. Like, oh my God. Of course, but that's, you know, that is the reaction. That is your reaction.
4: What are you going to do?
3: What are you going to do? There's nothing
4: just
3: you can do.
4: Shut up and stand in line.
3: Yeah, well, even Mitch went for some big appointments on Monday, and he's like, yeah, when am I going to get my results? They're like, oh, yeah, between 7 to 8 weeks. And he's like, what?
4: What?
3: What?
4: What?
3: And he had to wait for this appointment for, like, I don't know how many months. So, I get it. But also, is that not a serious thing that they want to kind of get on top of right
4: just
3: away?
4: Just a vagina. It's no big deal.
3: Yeah, whatever.
4: You can grow another one.
3: Yeah, I'm sure. Okay. This is insanity right now. The laughter of Dave is also the tears of every Manitoban.
4: Oh.
3: I don't even know what to do anymore.
4: Hey, look, hang on, I'm going to do a meme.
2: But that's none of my business.
3: Yeah.
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1: Tyler Carr returns to the program tomorrow. We welcome Rumors Comedy Club into the studio this morning. And Ola Dada is in studio, and I've been talking about this all morning. I talked about it yesterday as well. This is a, you and I have never met before.
2: Nope.
1: I let you in the door here this morning, but we are reuniting. We are reuniting. We are two lost souls out in the wild, mm-hmm. you and I. It's kind of a special moment for me. It's not often that I get to do this.
2: Yeah.
1: Are you ready?
2: Yeah.
1: Okay. In 1997, I graduated from Father Patrick Mercury High School on Sillin Forest Road in Fort McMurray, Alberta.
2: That's wild.
1: I was born and raised there.
2: Yo, that's crazy.
1: Because you kind of make a bit out of the fact that you came to Fort McMurray. You came to Canada and landed in Fort McMurray.
2: Yeah.
1: There's not a lot of us that get out of there.
2: Not
1: man.
2: At all. Father Mark, that's crazy.
1: Right?
2: Yeah, I went to Westwood.
1: So, okay, I was going to ask, are you a trapper? Are you a Trojan? Or are you a miner? Because those are the three high schools in Fort McMurray.
2: No, miners don't count. You know, that school always looked like a dungeon.
1: the comp? Yeah. Still was back then.
2: You should see it now, man. They put some money behind it. It looks like a school now.
1: Wow.
2: Yeah.
1: Okay, so Westwood, and again, I'm talking here, a lot of people in Winnipeg won't understand this, but Westwood was the school that had the swimming pool in it. So you guys were like the rich school.
2: Yes.
1: Right.
2: I do have a bit about like talking about swimming with my classmates, and it, like, someone asked me, like, where did you go swimming with your friends? I'm like, well, my school had a pool, bro.
1: Right?
2: Yeah. I mean, it wasn't that rich. It was like, it was chill.
1: It was back in the day. Yeah.
2: Oh, okay. I guess maybe.
1: Okay. So Uncle Bill's was probably your hood. Then if I had to guess, you were probably a Timberlee guy?
2: Yeah. No, I actually went to St. Anne's.
1: Okay.
2: Yeah. Timberlee was...
1: So you were a Dickensfield guy?
2: Nah, kind of.
1: Okay.
2: Oh, no. Are you talking about the area I live?
1: Yeah.
2: Timberlee. Yes. Yeah. Timberlee. Of course. So I thought you were talking about the elementary school.
1: Okay.
2: Yeah.
1: Okay. So let me give you a fair warning here. Leaving Fort McMurray when I did in 1999. When did you get there?
2: I got there like 2004.
1: Okay, so shortly after I left.
2: Yeah.
1: That's when it was booming.
2: It was, yeah.
1: Winnipeg is like a bigger Fort McMurray. It's an isolated city with nothing really outside of it. You got to drive a bit to get somewhere. Like, it's a 4.5-hour drive to Edmonton.
2: Yeah.
1: It's a 5-hour drive to Regina. It's a long drive to get anywhere else. It's very much the same, just much bigger.
2: I think Edmonton's better than Regina.
1: Oh, yeah.
2: Well, so what's the next closest city to, like, Winnipeg to drive to?
1: That's fun?
2: Yeah.
3: Minneapolis.
1: Okay. Minneapolis.
2: Minneapolis is not fun.
1: Tell me more.
2: You know, it's wild. Like, oh, man. I went to Minneapolis, and it felt like an older Calgary.
1: Oh, okay.
2: The vibe was just ominous. Like, Minneapolis is a lot going on there. Yeah. I don't want to say anything else, but like, I mean, I guess I could, but I didn't know the George thing was there.
1: Right.
2: Yeah, that was wild.
1: Yeah, yeah.
2: Didn't know that. My uncle was driving me around. I'm like, oh, yeah, this is the building of the government. And then it was like, oh, yeah, George died over there. And I'm like, whoa, wait a minute. He's like, that grocery store? He's like, do you want to check it out? I'm like, it feels like I'm not an ally if I say no. So, yeah, let's go. Let's go check it out.
1: Yeah. And was there like a memorial there or something?
2: There was actually a massive one right in front of the convenience store. Super hard to get into the convenience store, really. But it was super cool, though.
1: Interesting.
2: But yeah, Minneapolis. Yeah, noted. They got the biggest mall, one of the biggest malls in America.
1: In comparison to Edmonton, between them, I think, and Saudi, I think in Dubai, they compete. Yeah. They keep building on to make it a little bit bigger.
2: Yeah, they got a roller coaster like that goes right through the food court. Terrible idea. Terrible idea. Because, like, you just
1: eat your food.
2: Just throw a sandwich up. That's hilarious. Man, it's a weird vibe. The roller coasters was a lot of fun. I did ride it.
1: Mm.
2: Screaming through while people are just trying to have lunch is so funny.
1: Right?
2: You just see people jump because they don't expect it to, like, whip over above their head.
1: just screaming past. Okay, just to go back to the Fort McMurray thing a little bit. When you eventually left and you moved to Vancouver, was it the same feeling that the very few of us that got out of Fort McMurray felt like, or do you still feel like there's something always pulling you back?
2: Well, man, I still got family there, man. I'm tied to Fort Mac forever.
1: Right.
2: At this point, to be honest, I got blood.
1: Are they working at the plant there?
2: Yeah, I got uncles. I think my uncle's working either at Suncor or St. Cruz. I'm not sure. One of the oil places.
1: I think it's all Suncor now.
2: I think it is because they bought out Syncrude, right?
1: Yeah.
2: And they did that like quite a bit ago. Now I'm like 19. But yeah, I got family there. So I'm always going to be tired of Fort Mac, bro.
1: Wow. I was going to go back because my wife has never been there, nor have my kids. I was going to go back and then the fires happened.
2: Oh, no.
1: Like literally, I was going to go back that summer.
2: Wow.
1: And I haven't been back since.
2: No way. Yeah. That's crazy. I was back in January.
1: Oh, yeah?
2: Looks the exact same.
1: Is it still cold?
2: So cold.
1: Okay.
2: Dude. Like, it's
1: good.
2: But I think Winnipeg might, you know, take the cake on this one, to be honest.
1: Honestly, that's one thing. When I first moved to Winnipeg, people were like, oh, get ready for the winters. I said, I'm from Fort McMurray. I'll be fine. Honestly, climates are almost exactly the same.
2: I know. Cause like, I have a video talk about the climate and I, you know, people keep talking about, well, wait till you get to Winnipeg. I'm like, okay, come on, bro. No. Buddy, I'm from Fort Mac. Relax.
1: Same. Dry, dark throughout the winter.
2: Yeah.
1: And, you know, windy, but not as much snow as you would think for it being this cold. But because it's so cold, not a lot of snow.
2: I think Winnipeg beats it because there's no trees in Fort Mac anymore
1: too. Right.
2: So I don't know. I haven't lived there while there's no trees.
1: I'm telling you, Winnipeg is just a bigger Fort McMurray.
2: Yeah, for real.
1: Yeah.
2: I'm with you. Flying in is crazy. There's no trees.
1: Yeah, no, I know.
2: The fire thing, look, yeah, man.
1: Most of the trees are like in the city now, not outside the city. They're all in the city.
2: Yeah, it's like Fort Mac got a haircut.
1: Did you know any of those idiots that when everyone evacuated decided to start robbing people?
2: No.
1: God, so dumb. There's like, we're going to stay and just break in and steal stuff before it burns down.
2: That is not, that's terrible.
1: Yeah.
2: That's not good at all.
1: I agree.
2: Yeah.
1: I'm surprised you didn't end up working at the radio station to get up Kix 98 up there in Fort McMurray.
2: Honestly, when I was leaving Fort Mac, I was leaving to go to school for accounting. So like, you know, this job, I definitely would apply for that first before going to accounting.
1: It's not too late.
2: Yo.
1: Well, you're doing pretty well for yourself. You're at Rumors Comedy Club this weekend.
2: Yes, I am.
1: Ola Dada going to be there. Text in right now at 204-452-1061 if you want to go check out that show. Pleasure, man. Enjoy your time here and just think bigger Fort McMurray.
2: Bigger Fort Mac.
1: Bigger Fort Mac.
2: Stay safe out there.
1: Enjoy your time, man. Cheers.
2: Bye.
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4: Good.
5: Fine, why?
4: What are you thinking about? Why? You got your head down. You're like, it looks like you're deep in thought or something. No?
5: Like, what am I thinking about, like, at this exact moment?
4: I don't know, just in general. Yeah, you got anything on your mind? Want to get anything off your chest?
5: Do you really want to know?
4: I do. I actually really do. Floor is yours.
5: Okay.
4: Oh, no.
5: Well, this
4: on second thought, maybe not.
5: No. This is on the heels of something that happened to me recently. I was actually out in your hood, out in Transcona, and because the civil engineering is all wonky out there.
4: I love it.
5: I came to a T intersection. Mm-hmm. But at the end of the T intersection, I was staring at a house. Okay. All right.
4: Okay.
5: So in that house was a large bay window.
4: Okay.
5: Okay. So if you live in Transcona, you probably know the one I'm talking about. I don't know the people who live there.
4: Okay.
5: But there was a dude there doing his thing in his house. Mm-hmm. I would say, again, I didn't get a good look.
4: Like watching TV?
5: Yeah.
4: Okay.
5: But I'd say maybe mid-50s. He'd been working on his beer belly for a couple decades.
4: Yeah, at the spike.
5: I couldn't tell if he was in maybe swim shorts or underwear, but he was, he was enjoying his couch time or his recliner time.
4: With open blinds.
5: Yeah. And I kind of thought to myself, do you have a responsibility as the proprietor of said house, if you're at a T intersection and you've got people like staring down the barrel of your house?
4: No, it's showtime.
5: Is it?
4: Yeah.
5: So, I mean,
4: So
5: that means if I get out of the shower and I want to go stand in front of the tube while I'm drying off.
4: I mean,
5: it's like, yo, I'm in my domicile. You pulled up on me, creeper. Why are you looking?
4: I mean, okay.
5: And then that got me, got me thinking further.
4: Uh-huh.
5: Anyone that lives down, like, say, Portage or even Nairn that has, you know.
4: Some homes on Cordon.
5: Right.
4: Yeah.
5: So, I mean, do you have a responsibility? And then I got me even thinking even further. People who live, like, five in high rises that are five stories or above, are you just rocking the birthday suit all the time in front of the window, kind of hanging out, you know, just drinking your coffee in front of the window because you know no one can look up? That's what you want to know? That's what I think about.
4: Do you want my honest opinion?
5: Sure.
4: Your eyes were the ones looking.
5: I'm driving!
4: I know, but like, trying to stand ground, it's like, well, the window's there, but then there's the road, there's the trees, there's this and that. It's like, you don't have to look in the window. If you see something you don't like, you can look away. It's like in your house, it's your house.
5: Okay, so that's kind of my question. Like, is there a responsibility that you have to act accordingly if you are, you know, within eyeshot? Because what if kids are walking
4: by? I know, that's where I get weird is like, well, if kids are looking, then I'm like, close the blinds. But in this case, he wasn't fully nude.
5: No.
4: Right, so I think as long as you've got it's just,
5: do you have, is... Great question for the loud line.
4: Yeah.
5: 204-478-8040. Text in live if you like. 204-452-1061. If
4: you're in your house, so
5: right.
4: You should be allowed to do whatever you want to do.
5: Well.
4: Yeah.
5: Well.
4: Yeah.
5: Within reason.
4: Right. But it's like, okay, I mean, if you're going to do something like more than that, you're going to close the blinds or you're going to go to a different room.
5: Okay, so there is a responsibility.
4: But, like, that's what I mean.
5: So there is a responsibility.
4: But it's where do you draw the line?
5: Exactly. So that is a contrast from you're in your house, you can do whatever you want.
4: I know.
5: As long as you close the blinds.
4: I'm admitting that. It's just, I don't know where the line gets drawn. Because I don't think...
5: That's what I'm thinking about.
4: In your circumstance, I don't think he was doing anything wrong.
5: He wasn't. I didn't say that.
4: I know,
5: but it got me thinking further, going, is there a certain responsibility?
4: Mm-hmm.
5: You asked what I was thinking. That's what I'm thinking.
4: Okay. We'll get some texts at 204-452-1061. And the loud line is
5: too... Be careful.
4: No,
5: don't dive in here. Make sure you're wearing protection when you jump in here.
4: I've written that down.
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Energy 106, that's Olivia Rodrigo, the newest pop girly to hit Fortnite. She's got a couple of outfits, emotes, and items in the game. 204-452-1061. 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We've got her, Sabrina Carpenter, Chapel Roan, and Billie Eilish in. Who would you like to see in Fortnite next? 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

Energy 106. On today's episode of Scalpers Ruin Everything, what have they ruined next? A charity event. 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

0: Energy 106. On today's episode of Scalpers Ruin Everything, they just bought out an entire charity event. Hi, I'm Macy Hall, and last week, Olivia Rodrigo announced the first of its kind all-female music festival.
1: Tell me about the name, Daisy Chain Festival?
2: Yeah, Daisy Chain Fields. When I pictured this festival, I had an image in my head of girls sitting underneath a tree, like making
1: their little
2: daisy chain, yeah, or like flower crowns or friendship bracelets. And so I came up with the name Daisy Chain Fields. And I also just like the idea of a daisy chain, how we can all be individual links in this chain that is like larger than the individual.
1: And surprisingly strong.
2: Surprisingly strong, yes, and beautiful.
0: The lineup includes Olivia Rodrigo herself, Chapel Roan, Cat's Eye, Stevie Nicks, and more. It's actually a charity event where 100% of the proceeds are going to various charities that support women in a number of ways. And all of the artists performing are there just because they want to support the cause. Like, nobody is getting paid there, right? It's purely raising funds for charity. Well, the tickets went on sale just a couple of days ago and instantly sold out because of bots and resellers. Disappointed, but not surprised, right? It's just slimy, because their plan is obviously to turn around and upcharge these tickets so that they can make a profit from it. It's so frustrating, though, because what makes you think you should make a profit when the artists and crew themselves who are putting on the event aren't even making anything? It's just so greedy and weird. 204-452-1061. When was the last time Ticketmaster disappointed you?
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0: Energy 106. Oh, it's a good year to be a K-pop fan. That's BTS Swim. BTS back in action once again. That song on top of the world right now. They're also on a world tour. Every day is one step closer to them being back in Canada. They've got two nights in Toronto on their Arirang World Tour. Are you making the trip to see BTS in August? 204-452-1061. 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
1: Waking up next to you, waking up next to you. Friday night, let me take you out. Show downtown what it's all about. Something kinda like we used to do. Break out the heels, break out the dress. As beautiful as when we first met. I wanna

0: Tyler.
1: So in Vegas, another show we went to check out, which comes with a bit of a rant, is Cirque du Soleil.
2: Which one?
1: We went to see O.
2: Amazing. The one in the water?
1: Yes.
2: Oh, love it.
1: And it was unbelievable. Oh. I mean, also the performers are just jacked.
2: Oh,
1: they're
2: yeah.
1: just so jacked.
2: Yeah, yeah.
1: Like, they're making those things look so easy.
2: Mm-hmm.
1: So easy. My favorite moment, Mitch, after two glasses of wine, was like, I think I could do that. I'm like, yeah, okay. You complained that your neck was sore.
2: If you fell off a ladder.
1: When you got out of bed this morning, you're like, my neck hurts a little bit.
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0: Energy 106. It's Ella Langley. She was in Texas. Before she was topping charts and selling out stadiums, her first ever audience was her grandpa's cows.
1: We had this big pasture behind my house. Probably like 200 head of cattle out there. We had this barn, and you could crawl all the way up to the top of the barn. And I was be a little kid, and there's this like level up there. And if you squinted, it kind of looked like 200 head of people. Just put my headphones in, have my little CD player, and put on concerts.
2: For the cows.
1: For the cows. Don't shamelessly. You gotta start somewhere.
0: You gotta start somewhere. Justin Bieber knows all about that. 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This is Daisies on Energy 106.

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106. The Winnipeg police are getting a whole new set of wheels. We'll talk more after Devin Cole on Energy 106.

0: Of wheels. Hi, it's Macy Hall. And 25 Winnipeg police officers have recently gotten training for a new bicycle patrol program. They're going to be sporting these new e-bikes while patrolling the city. They say it's going to help officers get to places a little faster than they can on foot, while also being able to get into those hard to reach places in the city, you know, things like secluded pathways and such, places a patrol car can't go. This new unit will run during the nicer months, so May to October, and begins right away in the city here. My question is, do the bikes come with a mini police siren? Or are they just going to hit us with a classic bike bell?
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106, it's Olivia Rodrigo, Drop Dead, off her brand new album, You Seem Pretty Sad for a Girl So In Love. She recently got added to Fortnite with two new outfits, a number of iconic Olivia Rodrigo items, and a couple new emotes. Did you purchase the new Olivia Rodrigo skin? 204-452-1061. All the hits. Energy 106. It's been

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I'm Macy Hall, and we are celebrating 15 years as a station this year with $15,000 for you. Yes, coming back Monday morning, 6 a.m. to 6 p.m. Tune in at the top of each hour for a brand new keyword. 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That's the only thing that gets you in to win $15,000 at the end of the summer. It's coming back Monday morning. All the hits. Energy 106.

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0: 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I'm Macy Hall, and every day is one day closer to you winning $15,000 on our station at the end of the summer. We are celebrating 15 years as a station this year, and what better way to celebrate than the biggest birthday gift to you of $15,000, okay? Here's how you win that, though. Couple of steps. Monday to Friday, 6 a.m. to 6 p.m. Keep an ear out at the top of the hour for the new keyword. As soon as you hear it, it changes every single hour. Don't wait to text it in because you've only got 15 minutes to qualify to then possibly get a call from Wheeler and Tyler the following morning. If you do get that call, you can only answer by saying happy 15th birthday, Energy 106. No hellos, no OMGs, no good mornings. The only thing that gets you in to win that $15,000 is happy 15th birthday, Energy 106. It's all back Monday morning. 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

Energy 106, all the hits. What's up? I'm Macy Hall. First official full weekend of summer. How are you spending it? 204-452-1061. 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
1: So in Vegas, another show we went to check out, which comes with a bit of a rant, is Cirque du Soleil.
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1: 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My favorite moment, Mitch, after two glasses of wine, was like, I think I could do that. I'm like, yeah, okay. 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

Energy 106, all the hits. I'm Macy Hall. Olivia Dean on top of the world this year. She kicked it off by winning Best New Artist at the Grammys. She's also currently on tour. She just wrapped her UK European tour in Dublin, Ireland a few days ago. Next stop is North America for the very first time. She's got two dates in Canada, one in Toronto, one in Montreal. Here she is now on Energy 106.

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I'm Macy Hall. And on today's episode of Scalpers Ruin Everything, they just bought out the entire charity event that Olivia Rodrigo is planning for this August. We'll get into the drama after Cameron Whitcomb first. 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

0: Earlier this week, Olivia Rodrigo announced the first of its kind all-female music festival.
1: Tell me about the name, Daisy Chain Festival?
2: Yeah, Daisy Chain Fields. When I pictured this festival, I had an image in my head of girls sitting underneath a tree, like making
1: their little,
2: like, little daisy chain, yeah, or like flower crowns or friendship bracelets. And so I came up with the name Daisy Chain Fields. And I also just like the idea of a daisy chain, how we can all be individual links in this chain that is like larger than the individual.
1: And surprisingly strong.
2: Surprisingly strong, yes, and beautiful.
0: The lineup includes Olivia Rodrigo herself, Chapel Roan, Cat's Eye, Stevie Nicks, and more. And it is a charity event where 100% of the proceeds are going to various charities that support women in a number of ways. And all of the artists performing are there just because they want to support the cause. Like, no one is getting paid to be there. It's purely raising funds for charity. Well, the tickets went on sale and instantly sold out because, you guessed it, bots and resellers. Disappointed, but not surprised, right? It's just so slimy because, of course, their plan is to obviously turn around and upcharge these tickets so that they can make a profit from it. It's just so frustrating because what makes you think that you should profit when the artists and crew who are putting on the event aren't even making anything? It's just greedy and weird. 204-452-1061. When was the last time Ticketmaster disappointed you?
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Energy 106. That's Ariana Grande. She's currently on tour and getting ready to put out her next album. It's titled Petal, and it's dropping July 31st. All the hits. 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

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That's Tame Impala featuring Jennie of Blackpink. 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

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The Winnipeg police are getting a new set of wheels. Talk about that after Mike DeMero. First, Ella Langley, Choosing Texas on Energy 106.

0: training for their new bicycle patrol program. Sounds like they're going to be supporting a mixture of mountain bikes and these new e-bikes while patrolling the city. They say it's going to help officers get places a little faster while also being able to get into those hard-to-reach places in the city. You know, places where a patrol car can't go, like secluded pathways and such. This unit is going to run in the nicer months only, so May to October, and it begins right away here. My question is, do these bikes come with a mini siren?
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1: 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The contest is back Monday morning with Wheeler and Tyler. I can see the sun

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1: So in Vegas, another show we went to check out, which comes with a bit of a rant, is Cirque du Soleil.
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1: We went to see O.
3: Amazing. 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
1: Yes.
3: Oh, love it.
1: And it was unbelievable. Oh. I mean, also the performers are just jacked. Just so jacked.
3: Yeah, yeah.
1: Like, they're making those things look so easy. Mm-hmm. So easy. My favorite moment, Mitch, after two glasses of wine, was like, I think I could do that. I'm like, yeah, okay. You complained that your neck was sore.
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106, all the hits. Taylor Swift, I Knew It, I Knew You, from the brand new Toy Story 5. That movie doing really, really well right now. It's near perfect, actually. It has a score of 95% on Rotten Tomatoes. That's only 5% off from perfection. Have you seen it yet? 204-452-1061. 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

0: 15th birthday energy 106. Then and only then is when you are in to win that $15,000. 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

Energy 106, all the hits. What's up? I'm Macy Hall. That's Tame Impala featuring Jennie of Blackpink. K-pop now, back tomorrow at 6 o'clock. We've got three new songs never before played on the show tomorrow on Energy 106. Ooh,

Energy 106, all the hits. I'm Macy Hall. I'll see you tomorrow, same time, 12 until 6. Afterwards, we've got K-pop now at 6 o'clock. Until I see you again, don't forget to treat people with kindness. 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Guys.

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